Javier Perianas performing a sonata by Domenico Scarlatti. Hello there, I'm Bonnie North. A pleasure to have your company for classical music this hour. Thanks so much for hanging out with me. We'll have music by Richard Strauss, his second horn concerto coming your way a little later this hour, as well as a bolero not by the guy you're probably thinking of. But we're going to start with a piece basically that tells us life is short. So I say, eat the cake, say I love you, and listen to this interlude and dance from De Falla's opera La Vita Breve, or Life is Short.

Life is Short, La Vida Breve by Manuel de Falla. That was the interlude and dance from that opera, the Chicago Symphony Orchestra, led by Fritz Reiner. You know, when you're a virtuoso on an instrument that doesn't usually get solo parts, what do you do? Well, you have to write them yourself. And that was the case with Giovanni Bottesini, a 19th century double bass virtuoso. And there just wasn't much in the solo repertoire for him to play. So he wrote it. And this is one of his pieces, a bolero, performed by bassist Joel Corrington.

The double bass getting some love there in a solo piece by Giovanni Bottesini, who was himself a 19th century double bass virtuoso as well as a composer. Joel Quarrington was the soloist, and he was joined by pianist Andrew Barashko. Music by Richard Strauss, his second horn concerto, coming your way right after this.

I'm Bonnie North. Thanks so much for joining me. Richard Strauss's father was one of the great horn players of the 19th century, and I think probably because he grew up with it, Strauss loved the instrument, and he wrote two masterful horn concertos 60 years apart. The first one he was 18, and then add 60 years to that, and this is the second concerto we're going to hear. The soloist this time is the late, great Barry Tuckwell. He's joined by the Royal Philharmonic Orchestra.

the second of two horn concertos by Richard Strauss, this one written towards the end of his life. That was the late Barry Tuckwell. The horn soloist joined by the Royal Philharmonic Orchestra, led by Vladimir Ashkenazy. Coming up, music by the only woman who was in a group of French composers at the beginning of the last century, music by Germaine Taillefer, comes your way right after this.

I'm Bonnie North, and it's a pleasure to have your company tonight. Germaine Taillefer was the only woman of a group of six French composers called Les Six. It was kind of a musical rat pack. Well, this is a piece that she wrote while she was a part of that group. It's her Violin Sonata No. 2. Rachel Barton Pine is the soloist, joined by pianist Orion Weiss.

0: The second violin sonata of Germaine Taillefer, Rachel Barton Pine, and Orson Weiss performed.
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This music, the Petite Suite, is considered Alexander Borodin's major work for the piano. It was after Borodin's death that another Alexander, Alexander Glazunov, orchestrated them.

He added another piece that Borodin hadn't included in his original collection as the finale, and the whole shebang comes your way later this hour. Moths and Butterflies and Wild Bears are two movements from Edward Elgar's second Wand of Youth suite. Took him 40 years to orchestrate the collection of music he had written as a boy. Here's James Judd leading the New Zealand Symphony Orchestra.

Moths and Butterflies and Wild Bears, the New Zealand Symphony Orchestra performing Edward Elgar's part of his Wand of Youth suite. Hello there, I'm Bonnie North. A pleasure to have your company for classical music. Great to have you along today. We have the Petite Suite of Alexander Borodin, originally written for the piano, but then orchestrated after Borodin's death by Alexander Glazunov. We'll also serenade a doll. Claude Debussy joins us with that. But we are going to start with a diversion or an amusement, which is what divertimento means in Italian. And as a musical form, it's something that's light in tone, that is entertaining. And they were really, really popular in the 18th century, and Mozart wrote a lot of them. Here is his first. The London Chamber Orchestra is under the direction of Christopher Warren Green.

The London Chamber Orchestra, Wasting No Time There. That was the Divertimento No. 1 by Wolfgang Amadeus Mozart. Christopher Warren Green was on the podium. This is music by Claude Debussy from his Children's Corner. It's Serenade for the Doll.

Isidacana Mason performing Serenade for the Doll from Claude Debussy's Children's Corner. Coming up in just a moment, music by Alexander Borodin that originally started out for the piano, but that was then orchestrated after his death. We'll be back with the Petite Suite right after this.

Hello there, I'm Bonnie North. Thanks for joining me. Alexander Borodin wrote his Petite Suite for the piano, and it's considered one of his major works for the instrument. But it was actually orchestrated later, but it wasn't until after Borodin's death that Alexander Glazunov did that. And then he added another piece that Borodin hadn't included in that original collection as the finale. Don't know if Borodin would have liked that or not, but this is what we've got. And here is Nema Järvi leading the Gothenburg Symphony Orchestra in this performance of Borodin's Petite Suite.

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He taught and continued to conduct ensembles all over Paris, and he also composed. This is his Nocturne and Allegro Scherzando.

0: The Nocturne and Allegro Scherzando by Philippe Gobert, William Bennett, and the English Chamber Orchestra.
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0: At the still point of the turning world, where past and future are gathered, neither movement from nor towards, neither ascent nor decline, except for the point, the still point. There would be no dance, and there is only the dance. Jesse Montgomery's Rounds, based on T.S. Eliot's Four Quartets, comes your way later this hour.

Kevin Day is an award-winning multidisciplinary contemporary composer, jazz pianist, and conductor, and his work is known for the exploration of diverse musical traditions, everything from contemporary classical, cinematic, jazz, R&B, soul, and more. This is the third movement of his cello sonata.

cellist Thomas Mesa and pianist Michelle Kahn with Dr. Kevin Day's Cello Sonata. That was the third movement from that piece. More great music still to come. Don't go anywhere. Hello there. I'm Bonnie North. A pleasure to have your company for classical music. We have music by Beethoven coming your way in a little bit. His, at least one of the movements from his Kreutzer Violin Sonata. We'll have music by contemporary composer Jesse Montgomery and Ulysses Kay as well. I'm going to start with Justin Holland, who was a virtuoso guitarist, an accomplished composer, a music educator, and one of the pioneering figures in classical guitar here in 19th century America. Now, Holland was also Black, which made all of the rest of that even more amazing, given the world that he lived in. This is his piece called Pansy Blossom Waltz, and Keith Kalms performs.

0: The Pansy Blossom Waltz by 19th century American composer Justin Holland. Keith Combs performed.
1: Welcome to Your Classical's Rhapsody in Black from APM, where we turn up the voices of Black artists in the world of classical music. I'm Vernon Neal. After Napoleon Bonaparte declared himself emperor, Beethoven's image of him was crushed. He was so angry about the proclamation, he scratched Napoleon's name off the front page of his Symphony No. 3 and changed it to Eroica. Now, if it took a political move like that for Beethoven to rename his symphony, what do you suppose went down with violinist George Bridgetower? Beethoven's famous Kreutzer Sonata was originally dedicated to Bridgetower. Now, back in the early 1800s, if Beethoven dedicated a piece of music to you, it wasn't just a sign you had arrived as a musician. It was a sign of affection, of admiration. Bridgetower was an Afro-European violinist and composer, and good friends with Beethoven. By day, the two would play and compose around a piano. And by night, they'd cruise around Vienna on a pub crawl. They knew each other so well, it's no wonder Beethoven was able to write a sonata so tailor-made to Bridgetower's skills. Think about the bright spring morning that this violin sonata premiered. The ink was still damp on the pages, and the score wasn't even finished. Bridgetower had to read the violin part over Beethoven's shoulder, and he still gave the performance of a lifetime.

Bridge Tower's fingerprints are all over this sonata. When you hear all the fire and flash, all the technical fireworks, you're hearing how Bridge Tower's virtuosity shaped Beethoven's music.

0: After that successful premiere, as a small token of appreciation, Beethoven gave Bridgetower his tuning fork. But as close as they were, their friendship fell out of tune very quickly. Supposedly, they had a little bit of a fight. Before he knew it, Bridgetower's name was replaced on the sonata by that of Rudolf Kreutzer. Kreutzer was a French violinist who never even played the sonata. He called it outrageously unintelligible. That's because it was meant for the talents of George Bridgetower. It's unlikely the name Bridgetower will ever appear on the sonata. However, there is a soft campaign underway to reclaim that title. Bridgetower isn't a household name, but maybe it should be. He had an incredible impact on Beethoven. And that part of history is a story that needs to come out of the shadows and into the light. This is Rhapsody in Black from APM, with technical assistance from Michael Osborne and support from Julie Amacher, Andrea Blaine, and Scott Blankenship. 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I'm Vernon Neal.
1: Kreutzer really did not like the sonata. That's such a great story from Rhapsody in Black. And Kreutzer was kind of surprised, I think, when it got dedicated to him because, again, like I said, he really hated it. But we like it. And maybe that Bridgetower thing is a great way to kind of reclaim that. Indeed. Here are the Sphinx Virtuosi to give you a taste of the Kreutzer/Bridgetower Violin Sonata No. 9, the third movement of it by Beethoven.

The third movement of the Violin Sonata No. 9 by Ludwig van Beethoven, known as the Kreutzer Sonata, the Sphinx Virtuosi performed. Music by American composer Jesse Montgomery comes your way in just a moment.

I'm Bonnie North. Thanks so much for joining me. American composer Jesse Montgomery was inspired to write Rounds by the imagery and the themes she found in T.S. Eliot's epic poem Four Quartets, At the Still Point of the Turning World. And as Montgomery says, she was inspired by the constancy, the rhythms, and the duality of life. Here's pianist Awadajan Pratt with a Far Cry Orchestra to perform.

Rounds by American composer Jesse Montgomery. Abhidhajan Pratt, the piano soloist, joined by a Far Cry orchestra. That music based on the poems of T.S. Eliot from his Four Quartets. Music of American composer Ulysses Kay comes your way right after this.

Ulysses Kay was the nephew of jazz great King Oliver, but his musical interests lay elsewhere. And William Grant Still encouraged him to pursue composition, and he went on to study with Paul Hindemith and Howard Hanson. And these are his six dances for string orchestra.

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Inside every great lutenist is a rock and roll guitar god, and that is actually true for Ron McFarlane. Long before McFarlane became one of the finest living lute players, he taught himself to play the blues on a $16 steel guitar. And that ability to jam and to improvise has served him well as he plays Renaissance music. McFarlane plays this collection of 18th century lute tunes. It comes your way later this hour. This is music of Johann Peter Salomon. It is called Romance, and Daniel Hope is the violin soloist, joined by the Zurich Chamber Orchestra.

The Romance of Johann Peter Salomon. Daniel Hope, the soloist, joined by the Zurich Chamber Orchestra. Hello there. I'm Bonnie North. A pleasure to have your company for classical music. So great to have you along. And we'll have music by Grace Williams, Welsh composer, her Elegy for String Orchestra coming your way a little later in the hour, as well as some anonymous lute tunes played by the great Ron McFarland. But now it's time for a concert from the 2026 BBC Proms, and through the end of September, we're bringing you concerts from them. They are the biggest classical music festival in the world. They take place mostly in London at the Royal Albert Hall, and tonight's concert took place there. It was recorded on August 21st. It's a performance of Haydn's 45th symphony known as The Farewell, and the reason it's called that, and rather than ending it with a grand flourish, he had each of the musicians, that's Haydn, one by one, finish playing and leave the stage. And at the end of the piece, there were only two violins left playing. And it was Haydn's way of letting his patron, the prince, know that the orchestra had been kept away from their families at the summer palace for far longer than had been originally agreed upon. Well, it worked. The court, including the orchestra, went home the next day after that first performance. Here is the BBC Philharmonic Orchestra from the Royal Albert Hall, Haydn's Symphony No. 45.

And you can hear the audience laughing as the musicians leave the stage one by one in that performance of the Farewell Symphony by Franz Joseph Haydn, recorded live at the BBC Proms last month. We heard the BBC Philharmonic Orchestra under the direction of Anya Bilmaya. Music of a contemporary Icelandic composer coming your way right after this.

I'm Bonnie North. Thanks so much for joining me. This is Hear Us in Heaven, performed by the choir of Clare College, Cambridge, written by contemporary Icelandic composer Anna Thorvaldsdóttir.

based on four verses from a 16th century Icelandic psalm that was Hear Us in Heaven by Anna Thorvaldsdottir. The choir of Clare College, Cambridge, was conducted by Graham Ross. This is music of Welsh composer Grace Williams, her Elegy for String Orchestra. Here is the BBC National Orchestra of Wales.

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They are unknown, anonymous. Ron McFarland performs Book One.

0: Book one of the Balcarres Lute Book, Ron McFarland performing. I'm Bonnie North. Thanks for joining me.
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Mieczysław Weinberg was born Mojzsza Weinberg in Warsaw in 1919. And when Poland fell to the Nazis in 1939, Weinberg went east to the Soviet Union and somehow survived the Second World War. He would go on to have quite the career there, especially in the 1960s. He wrote more than 150 works over his lifetime, including this piano quintet from 1944. It comes your way later this hour.

Esclarmonde was Jules Massenet's most ambitious opera and his most Wagnerian. The title role is fiendishly difficult. It's described as having challenging stratospheric coloratura passages. Well, this is a hymn from the suite from the score the Hong Kong Philharmonic performs.

Hymn from Esclarmonde by Jules Massenet. Hello there, I'm Bonnie North. A pleasure to have your company for classical music. Thanks so much for joining me. A little bit later, we'll be hearing a piano quintet from the Polish composer Mieczysław Weinberg. We're going to start with music by a composer from Luxembourg. Her name was Lou Koster, and she was largely self-taught, and she worked pretty much during the time between the two world wars as a pianist. One of her gigs was as an accompanist for silent films, which is such a very cool thing if you ever get to see a silent film accompanied by a pianist. Well, pieces like this next work, Tout Vie, were arranged from piano originals and became radio hits in the 1930s. Here's the Estro Armonico Luxembourg Chamber Orchestra to perform it.

Music by the Luxembourg composer Lou Coster. That was Tout Vie, Estro Armonico Luxembourg Chamber Orchestra, was under the direction of Jonathan Kell. Music of Mieczysław Weinberg coming your way right after this.

I'm Bonnie North. Thanks so much for your company. This is music by the Polish composer Mieczysław Weinberg, who was born Moisza Weinberg in Warsaw in 1919. He managed to survive the war by going east to the Soviet Union and composed until his death in 1996. This is a relatively early work, a piano quintet from 1944.

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In 1942, the world is in the grip of war. Composer Jerome Maras sits down to write a symphony. He could have matched the moment, written something dark, something heavy. Instead, he set out to cheer people up. The result is full of melody. It has a slow movement that's quiet and tender. It feels like a breath of peace in the middle of chaos. And then a finale that breaks loose like a barn dance. A symphony born from war, built to bring hope. It's on the way. I'm Melanie Renata. This is Music Through the Night. In this dark hour, you get music that brings a little light, a little joy. This work, in particular, it feels like a musical saunter, one that turns into a tuneful trot. It's the feel-good vibes of Gioachino Rossini's Third Quartet in F Major, shared with you by the Vienna-Berlin Ensemble.

the fluttery and joyful third quartet in F major by Gioachino Rossini, the Vienna Berlin Ensemble performing. The cheerful tones will continue with a slice of Baroque in just a bit. I'm Melanie Renata, and this is Music Through the Night.

the days are noticeably getting shorter, and in the depth of the night, as you start to get hints of the seasonal shift into the darker, colder time of year, well, a little joyful atmosphere is sometimes a must. So here you go, the concerto from Georg Philipp Telemann's Tafelmusik 1 in A major.

Simon Standage conducting Collegium Musicum 90 for some music that just feels good. The Concerto from Tafel Musik 1 in A Major by Georg Philipp Telemann. I'm Melanie Renata. So glad to be with you for some music through the night. When the world wasn't feeling so good in the depths of the Second World War, North American composer Jerome Moroz crafted his first symphony and built it with the intention to bring a little light to the darkness. And in the dark of the night, it'll still do the same thing. It's shared with you here by the London Symphony.

a finale that feels like a good old-fashioned country barn dance. A whole symphony with a cinematic essence. The First Symphony by Jerome Maros, the London Symphony performing, Joanne Folletta at the podium.

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When you think of a symphony, you probably think of something with power. Bold music that bursts, but this one is clearly different. John Sibelius once described his Sixth Symphony as pure spring water. But its clarity is deceptive. Composed in the shadow of war and in the midst of personal struggle, it will sway within the balance of tradition and innovation. It's familiar, yet oddly elusive. It's on the way. I'm Melanie Renata. This is Music Through the Night. Samuel Barber once got a lot of money from a wealthy patron to write the Great American Violin Concerto, but some personal issues and a war caused major delays. Impatient, the patron thought that scheduling the premiere without asking Barber would be a really good idea, and then he demanded some rewrites for parts he called unplayable. Surprise, surprise, the deal collapsed, but Barber truly had the last laugh. His violin concerto did become one of the most performed of the 20th century. It's shared with you here by the Boston Symphony and violinist Itzhak Perlman.

Violinist Itzhak Perlman absolutely blowing that solo out of the water alongside the Boston Symphony. Seiji Ozawa conducting a piece rejected by its first patron, but championed by everyone else ever since. Samuel Barber's Violin Concerto, his Opus 14. I'm Melanie Renata with a little bit of a dance break in just a tick. 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

Emotional and slightly seductive, the tango from Igor Stravinsky, performed for you here by award-winning French pianist Lise de la Salle.

Oh, kind of stops short there, doesn't it? One of Stravinsky's most recorded works for piano. His first work written while living in Hollywood, trying to scrape together an income. A tango, performed there by pianist Lise de La Salle. Tonight's classical music programming is supported by JLL, helping businesses achieve goals through commercial real estate. From market insights to talent retention to finding the right place for businesses to grow, JLL is there. JLL, see a brighter way. Hey there, I'm Melanie Renata. You're listening to Music Through the Night. And as you slip further into the night, you're embraced here by a tranquil, almost spiritual symphony by Jean Sibelius, characteristics Sibelius himself gave to his Sixth Symphony in D minor. Here's the Minnesota Orchestra.

A yin and yang, tranquility and moments of anxiety mixed together there for the Sixth Symphony by Sibelius. He worked on that for years and feared that he'd die before he completed it. But nope, there it was, performed by the Minnesota Orchestra, Finnish conductor Osmo Vanska at the helm.

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Have you ever experienced a friendship breakup? 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They're a unique sort of heartache. Tricky, too, if you're friends with a couple and then they split up. Do you stay friends with both of them? Depends, I guess, on why they broke up. Brahms had to navigate this situation once. Two of his close, musically talented friends split up. One accused the other one of cheating. And Brahms took a side. And took some distance from his violinist friend. 3 years of distance. And then he crafted a peace offering. This double concerto. It's on the way. I'm Melanie Renata, and this is Music Through the Night.

You'll get some drama, some romance, and some joy. The music this hour will rock you back and forth, and nothing sways you more than a lullaby. This one is a bit unsettled. Here's pianist Joanne Polk.

A very somber lullaby, a cradle song of the lonely mother by Amy Beach. I'm Melanie Renata. You're in the thick of music through the night. And while you're here in the dark of the day, something to bring a little light. The vibrancy of trumpeter Allison Balsam, enhanced by violinist Alina Ibrahimova, cellist Mark Cottle, and harpsichordist Alistair Ross. It's JS Bach's Trio Sonata No. 5 in C.

Trumpeter Allison Balsam shining bright with some talented friends. J.S. Bach's Trio Sonata No. 5 in C Major. Get all the details of every piece you hear at our website, yourclassical.org. I'm Melanie Renata. So glad you're here. There's a love-filled musical moment in just a minute. This is Music Through the Night.

A little something here called Night and Love, while you float through the dark of the night. It's from the larger work Ludus Pro Patria by Augusta Holmes.

Love, creator of worlds, conqueror of conquerors. Words composer Augusta Holmes included to accompany that music. Ludus pro Patria, Night and Love. The Rheinland-Pfalz State Philharmonic performing. Now the atmosphere gets a bit more dramatic here. A work written by Brahms with a particular friend in mind. Well, a former friend. One he wanted to patch things up with. And apparently it did help them reconcile. It's his double concerto in A minor, performed by cellist Tanya Tetzlaff and violinist Christian Tetzlaff with the German Symphony, a Melanie Renata. And this is Music Through the Night.

A powerful expression of friendship, able to say far more than words ever could. Brahms' Double Concerto in A Minor, performed by the German Symphony and violinist Christian Tetzlaff with cellist Tanya Tetzlaff, Paavo Järvi conducting. Tonight's classical music is supported by the University of Illinois' Geese College of Business, offering a completely online MBA program that learners can take at their own pace while engaging with classmates around the globe. 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

There tends to be a common belief among artists that creativity only arrives when something poetic or dramatic happens. Richard Strauss subscribed to that belief for most of his career. But when he was nearly 80 years old, a devastating loss had sapped all of his creative energy. So he sat with silence. And what finally brought him back to his music was something unexpectedly simple. That story and the music it led to is coming up. I'm Melanie Renata. This is Music Through the Night. If you tuned in for some classical music, hoping to catch something perhaps outside the standard repertoire, well, you're in luck. The studio orchestra and harpist Claire Jones team up here for a brief and beautiful piece by North American composer and educator Chris Marshall. It's called Caitlin.

You just gotta have a little harp before the night is over. Harpist Claire Jones and the Studio Orchestra with a piece called Caitlin by Chris Marshall. Tonight's classical music is supported by Viking, dedicated to bringing travelers closer to the destination. Viking offers a small ship experience with no children and

a fire destroyed half of his work. So we're pretty lucky to have music like that by Christoph Gluck, the Alessandro Ballet music performed by Musica Antiqua Cologne. A Melanie Renata with a work of transformation in just a moment. 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

secondary to the loss of life, war also destroys culture. War once destroyed Munich's National Theater, which nearly broke the heart of Richard Strauss. He rested, and instead of composing, he consumed poetry and philosophy. What he read brought his creativity back to life. At nearly 80 years old, he created this work called Metamorphosen. Here's the United Strings of Europe.

0: music built from grief and the transformation that occurs when you move through it. Julian S. Kuhl conducting the United Strings of Europe with Metamorphosen by Richard Strauss.
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They say that grief is just love with no vessel to pour it into. For composer Ina Boyle, it seems she found a vessel. This is a work in memoriam, a violin concerto, which Boyle titled To the Memory of My Mother. A tribute written not necessarily for audience acclaim, just written simply for love. Grace and gratitude flowed through every note. I'm Melanie Renata. This work is on the way.

Before the Nocturne was directly connected to Frédéric Chopin, there was already a celebrated Polish composer shaping its sound. In fact, it's believed that Maria Szymanowska's music likely influenced the young Chopin. Here's one of her nocturnes, performed by pianist Anna Ciborowska.

A Nocturne by Maria Shmonotska. I'm Melanie Renata. Thank you for being with me as you begin to greet your Friday, the 11th of September. These first couple of works will hold space to remember the precious lives lost 25 years ago, first with this hymn of remembrance.

American pianist and composer Keith Jarrett performing his work, A Hymn of Remembrance. It is Friday, September 11th, so it's only right to use some of our time and space together to hold remembrance. This work by Ina Boyle does it beautifully, a piece written in memory of her mother. It's a violin concerto performed by violinist Esther Abrami and the Vienna Radio Symphony.

conductor Irene Delgado Jimenez, leading the Vienna Radio Symphony, and violinist Esther Abrami. Joy and sadness blended beautifully into that work by Ina Boyle, a violin concerto called To the Memory of My Mother. I'm Melanie Renata with something that will take you into the dark nature of a minor key in just a moment.

tragic, compulsive, and complex. That's the vibe you're about to fall into here in a work by Frédéric Chopin. He referred to this as a fantasy in the form of a polonaise. It's called Tragic. Here's pianist Arthur Rubinstein.

Yeah, there's no real question why that work is titled Tragic, Chopin's Polonaise number 5 in F sharp minor, his opus 44, shared with you there by pianist Arthur Rubinstein. I'm Melanie Renata, with a swing to the other side of the musical spectrum, a work built to inspire joy in just a minute.

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Marble pillars, glittering chandeliers, swirling gowns. And within the beauty of the space, there's romantic tension in the air. That tension comes from Maurice Ravel's edgy, noble, and sentimental waltzes. Here's the Cleveland Orchestra.

0: Pierre Moulez conducting the Cleveland Orchestra, giving you a playful, joyful journey through seven different waltzes, Ravel's noble and sentimental waltzes.
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A hymn is more than just a melody. It carries history, tradition, and all the voices of the people who came before us. Ralph Vaughan Williams championed this sort of music, both secular folk and sacred sounds. With this work, he took three Welsh hymn tunes and wove them into something bold and quite expansive. A piece that's more than just music for quiet reflection, although that is more than enough. It was written with the intention of bringing people together. And it'll do just that later this hour. I'm Melanie Renata. Stay with me.

Guitarist Alexandra Lagoya opens this work by Héctor Villa-Lobos, and then the Academy of St. Martin in the Fields comes soaring in.

The style of Bach with the heart of Brazil, the aria from the Baquianas Brasileiras No. 5 by Héctor Villa-Lobos. Good Friday morning, my friend. It is 6 past the hour. I'm Melanie Renata with a nice little jolt to your system here. It's called Shepherd's Hay by Percy Grainger.

Frederick Fennell conducting the Cleveland Symphonic Winds, a piece called Shepherd's Hay, an English folk song for fiddle, transcribed by Percy Grainger. And you know, English folk songs were a strong influence on composer Ralph Vaughan Williams, and at the heart of folk music is community. Vaughan Williams believed that music was meant to be a tool

a picture of an entire community wrapped up in notes. The Nash Ensemble with three preludes on Welsh hymn tunes by Ralph Vaughan Williams. Good morning. I'm Melanie Renata with a pretty joyful sound in just a minute.

Pianist Angela Hewitt with a brief, bright courante from J.S. Bach's fourth partita in D. Now, the Chicago Symphony will help the mood to shift slightly here. A scene from Symphonie Fantastique, a pretty grisly opera by Hector Berlioz about the unraveling of the mind of a young musician overcome with obsession. This is Scene in the Country.

Not totally as chill as one might typically imagine a scene in the country to be, the name of that movement from the unsettling Symphonie Fantastique by Hector Berlioz, George Solti conducting the Chicago Symphony. I'm Melanie Renata with a piece that packs some power into your morning in just a minute.

If you were listening to the radio back in the 1930s, this may have been one of the first hits you heard. It's called Mosel Träume by Luxembourger composer Lou Koster, fittingly performed here by the Estro Armonico Luxembourg Chamber Orchestra.

0: Music birthed from the age of silent films, a hit during the golden age of radio. Mosel Träume by Lou Koster, performed by the Estro Armonico Luxembourg Chamber Orchestra. I'm Melanie Renata. Thanks for being with me this morning. Be sure to be good to yourself today, and be good to your neighbor too, okay?
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4: Collections. Do you have any? Stamps, baseball cards, stuff, in general. Rayfond Williams collected folk songs, lots of them, and he put them to good use in his music. Many of Vaughn Williams' most famous compositions were direct settings of famous or newly discovered folk melodies, like this music. We will hear the Born of the Sinfonietta perform Vaughn Williams later this hour.

This is the Composer's Daybook for September 11th. I'm John Burge. In 1886, a Czech patron of the arts named Josef Lavka had a chapel built at his summer residence at Lužany in Bohemia. And he asked his composer friend Antonín Dvořák to write a mass to dedicate it. As a devout Catholic, Dvořák was happy to oblige. Since the chapel was quite small, Dvořák wrote his mass in D major for just a quartet of soloists, a small choir, and organ, and led the premiere performance there on today's date in 1887, with his wife Anna singing one of the solo parts. Dvořák told Lavka that he was grateful for the chance to write so intimate a piece. Until now, wrote Dvořák, I had only written sacred works of larger proportions, with considerable vocal and instrumental means at my disposal. Ironically, Dvořák's intimate Lužany Mass became popular as just such a large-scale work. At the request of his publisher, Dvořák orchestrated his Mass, and in that form it received its international premiere in 1893 at the immense Crystal Palace in London, performed by a huge chorus and large symphony orchestra. The published orchestrated version became extremely popular during Dvořák's lifetime, but his small-scale original was not even published until 1963. Composer's Daybook is produced by APM, American Public Media, in collaboration with the American Composers Forum, reminding you that all music was once new.

Music by one of the first successful female composers from Denmark, Nancy Dahlberg, who was known chiefly for her string quartets, and that was the second movement of the String Quartet No. 1. We heard the Nordic String Quartet. I'm Ward Jacobson. It's listener-supported classical music on a Friday, the 11th day of September, 2026, the 25th anniversary of 9/11, which we will discuss a little later, and we'll have music of remembrance and reflection in honor of those who lost their lives on this date 25 years ago. At any rate, I'm glad you're here today, and I hope you can spend some time with us. We'll get things rolling with some music by Franz Schubert, a collection of 14 songs he wrote at the end of his all-too-short life, Schwaningensang, and this is from Book 1, Serenade.

We heard Misha Maisky, cello, and Daria Hovara, piano. From Book One, a serenade from Franz Schubert's Schwaninggesang.

That was the opening movement of the first ever known symphony written by a woman, Marianne Martinez. Viennese, a composer and singer. She lived in Vienna at the time of Haydn and Mozart. In fact, growing up, she lived in the same apartment building as a struggling young Franz Joseph Haydn, who would eventually give her keyboard lessons. We heard the Salzburg Hofmusik, led by Wolfgang Brunner.

I'm Ward Jacobson. Happy to be with you on this Friday morning, the 11th day of September, the 25th anniversary of 9/11. And as we reflect on that date, we also hear music from a composer who is a year older today, the Estonian composer Arvo Pärt, born on this date in 1935. He turns 91 today. This music was first written in 1978, an a cappella work for four singers. It was arranged for string orchestra a dozen years later. Strings and silence, and being alone with silence.

Angèle Dubois and her band La Pietà, performing Summa by Arvo Pärt, the Estonian composer who turns 91 today on this 11th day of September, National Day of Service and Remembrance, the largest annual day of charitable service in the United States, with a mission to transform 9/11 into a day of unity, empathy, and service as an enduring and positive tribute to those lost and injured on 9/11. And the many who rose in service in response to the attacks.

Many of Rayfon Williams' most famous compositions were direct settings of famous or newly discovered folk melodies. He loved collecting those melodies. The original tune in question in the work we just heard, titled Dives and Lazarus, a musical depiction of the New Testament story of the rich man and the beggar. Five variants of Dives and Lazarus. We heard the Bournemouth Sinfonietta.

Intermezzo and Barcarolle from Tales of Hoffmann by Jacques Offenbach. That was the Orchestra de la Suisse Romande. Music of Florence Price and something pastoral by Beethoven waiting for you after the break.

That was the earliest known waltz composed by Florence Price, who loved waltzes. She composed a lot of them. That one from 1926, Valsette Mignon. Michael Clark played piano. And we close the hour with music by Beethoven from the countryside, awakening of cheerful feelings on arrival in the country. Who better to take us there than Beethoven, right? It's the opening movement of his Symphony No. 6, the Pastoral Symphony.

0: The opening movement of the Symphony No. 6 in F by Beethoven, the Pastoral Symphony. Kurt Mazur led the Leipzig Gewandhaus Orchestra. I'm Ward Jacobson.
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For all of us who were alive that day, it is a day that we will never forget. Twenty-five years later, the sights, the sounds, the horror of that day are still very vivid in our minds. On this 25th anniversary of September 11th, 2001, we remember with music for reflection. Works by Mozart and John Williams await this hour. Five Bagatelles for Two Violins, Cello, and Harmonium by Antonin Dvorak, composed in less than a couple of weeks back in the spring of 1878. This is the Poco Allegro.

Poco Allegro from the Bagatelles, Opus 47 by Dvorak. Oliver Trindle was the harmonium player with the Vogler Quartet. Good to be with you on this early Friday morning. 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It's an opera about an elderly bachelor in Rome who wants to punish his nephew for refusing to marry a wealthy woman chosen for him. Imagine that. This is the Sinfonia from Don Pasquale by Gaetano Donizetti.

A 16th Century Dance Suite by Pierre Antignon. We heard it played by the King's Noise. Music for reflection on this 25th anniversary of 9/11 awaits after the break.

I'm Ward Jacobson. It was 25 years ago today, September 11th, 2001, suicide hijackers crashed two airliners into the World Trade Center in New York, causing the 110-story Twin Towers to collapse. Another hijacked airliner hit the Pentagon, and a fourth crashed in a field in Pennsylvania. We remember today, and we reflect. Music by John Williams.

Hymn to the Fallen, from the 1998 motion picture Saving Private Ryan. The music of John Williams, who led the Boston Symphony Orchestra and Tanglewood Festival Chorus. On this National Day of Service and Remembrance, the largest annual day of charitable service in the United States, with a mission to transform 9/11 into a day of unity and empathy and service as an enduring and positive tribute to those lost and injured on 9/11 and the many who rose in service in response to the attacks, including first responders, recovery workers, volunteers, and members of our military.

That opening movement of the Clarinet Quintet in A by Mozart, it always takes me back to the final episode of MASH, way back 43 years ago, 1983, Charles Emerson Winchester III, and the Chinese prisoners, and that music was prominently featured. Google it. You can see for yourself if you're too young, if you weren't around back then. But that opening movement, a very big part of that final episode of that huge series. MASH. Anthony McGill was the clarinetist there with the Pacifica String Quartet. And next it's Borodin, the Nocturne from String Quartet No. 2 in D. Here's the Hollywood Bowl Orchestra.

The Nocturne from the String Quartet No. 2 in D by Alexander Borodin. It was the Hollywood Bowl Orchestra. We will hear music by Peter Boyer that was commissioned by the U.S. Marine Band just a few years back, and also something from Vivaldi after the break.

This is Guitarist Angel Romero with the Academy of St. Martin in the Fields. There's no flute here, but it is the Flute Concerto No. 4, transcribed for guitar. It's music by Vivaldi.

one of the many concertos by Antonio Vivaldi, like 500 plus or something like that. Flute Concerto number 4 in G, but no flute. It was Angel Romero playing guitar with the Academy of St. Martin in the Fields. I'm Ward Jacobson. We close out the hour with this work by Peter Boyer. It was commissioned by the U.S. Marine Band in celebration of its 220th anniversary season back in 2018.

0: Fanfare Hymn and Finale by Peter Boyer. That was the London Symphony Orchestra.
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0: This one is near and dear to my heart. It's a trumpet solo. That was my first instrument. I learned it on my dad's old cornet, which had seen better days. But when I got a shiny new Olds trumpet for fifth grade band, Dad and I could play together. And my father's favorite trumpeter was Maurice André. Dad had all of his recordings, and when Maurice André came on the radio, well, there could be no talking. I will be a tad more lenient this hour, but let's keep it to a whisper, at least when we hear Maurice André play this trumpet concerto by Giuseppe Tartini. Coming up. This is the Sylvan Winds with some music by the French romantic organist and composer Émile Bernard.

That was the second movement of the Divertissement, Opus 36, by Émile Bernard, and it was The Sylvan Winds. Well, I hope your Friday's off to a good start. I'm Ward Jacobson on this 25th anniversary of September 11th. Doing a lot of reflecting these last few days, and probably will continue throughout the day and throughout the weekend, in fact, as we remember that horrific day in American history. I was on the radio in Lincoln, Nebraska, finishing up a morning show with my partner, and when the first plane hit the tower, and you know, watching it with your, you know, slack-jawed, basically not knowing what to say, kind of where I'm at right now. And then at some point we went to the network and stayed with the network for the next two or three days. It was unlike anything we'd ever experienced before. And we will have music for reflection on this 25th anniversary coming up a little bit later by Morton Gould. Also works by Robert Schumann, Benjamin Britten, Mendelssohn, Tartini. And this music featuring violinist Daniel Hope comes from the opera Orfeo and Eurydice. And it's the ballet from that 1774 opera by Christoph Gluck, the tragic story of Orpheus' attempts to retrieve his wife from Greek mythology. This is the Dance of the Blessed Spirits.

From the opera by Christoph Gluck, Orfeo and Eurydice, that was the ballet, Dance of the Blessed Spirits. Daniel Hope played the violin with Zurich Chamber Orchestra.

Stork, the Virginia Symphony Orchestra, conducted by Joanne Folletta. After the break, music for remembrance and reflection on this 25th anniversary of 9/11.

Good to be with you on this Friday morning. I'm Ward Jacobson on this National Day of Service and Remembrance, the largest annual day of charitable service in the United States, the mission to transform 9/11 into a day of unity and empathy and service as an enduring and positive tribute to those lost and injured on 9/11. Here's music by Morton Gould.

Amber Waves, from a work by Morton Gould, American Ballads, commissioned for the Bicentennial in 1976. That was the second movement. It was performed by the London Philharmonic Orchestra. Kenneth Klein conducted.

Vladimir Horowitz. He debuted at Carnegie Hall in 1928 with the New York Philharmonic. And that was a recording from 1968, when he was in the midst of that wonderful comeback in the 60s, historic concerts at Carnegie Hall in 65, 66, and 68. Blumenstück, the flower piece from Opus 19 by Robert Schumann. Then we move to some music by Benjamin Britten, composed in 1953. Oh, 1953. Such a different time. There were no fly-on-the-wall television documentaries about the royal family or various media outlets charting their every move. Social media wasn't even a concept. Monarchy was far more distant and inaccessible. Duty was everything. And Benjamin Britten's ninth opera was written for the coronation of Queen Elizabeth II that year. And from that work, Gloriana, this is Courtly Dances.

From the opera Gloriana, written by Benjamin Britten for the coronation of Queen Elizabeth II that year, an opera that depicts Queen Elizabeth I as an all-too-human woman, torn between her sense of duty as the monarch and her illicit love for the Earl of Essex. It caused quite a stir back in the day, but Elizabeth II quite liked it. Courtly Dances, that was the English Symphony Orchestra.

0: So crisp and clean, the trumpet of Maurice André. He played the trumpet concerto in D by Tartini. I'm Ward Jacobson.
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When the Great War began in 1914, Maurice Ravel wanted to be involved. He had been exempted from military service some years before due to his size, or lack thereof, 5'3", 108 pounds. But when war was declared, he managed to get in, serving as a medical assistant. In March of 1916, he headed to the front lines at Verdun as a driver in the Army Motor Transport Corps. Well, long story short, Ravel's military career never lived up to what he intended. This music, his suite Le Tombeau de Couperin, embraced that period of his life, and it's coming up in less than half an hour. Triana from Iberia by Isaac Albéniz.

From Iberia, music by Albéniz. I'm Ward Jacobson. Glad you're here on this Friday morning. 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This is music by Gabriel Fauré, the Sicilienne from Pelléas and Mélisande.

Hanan Cheng was the cellist with the Philharmonia Orchestra. Leonard Slatkin conducted the Sicilienne from Pelléas et Mélisande by Gabriel Fauré. Well, autumn officially arrives in 11 days. Tuesday, September 22nd. If you're tracking it specifically, 8:04 p.m. Eastern Daylight Time. But we're not quite done with summer. Here's music by Carlos Simon.

Memory of Summer, music by Carlos Simon, and he played his own music on piano. Memory. This day is very much about memory as we reflect on the 25th anniversary of 9/11. Hard to put it into words. I was on the radio that day and feels like it was yesterday. And it also feels like it was a million years ago, but we do remember. There's more music ahead. We'll hear a work by Maurice Ravel that reflects on his feelings and his memories of people lost during the Great War. That's next.

I'm Ward Jacobson. It is a suite by Maurice Ravel, who, despite his diminutive size, managed to serve in World War I as a medical assistant and an Army Motor Transport Corps driver, who briefly witnessed the action on the front lines of Verdun. This music, from right after that experience, initially took the form of six pieces for solo piano. By the time Ravel finished it, what had begun as a celebration of French musical tradition was transformed into another sort of commemoration, as its movements were dedicated to various friends lost in combat during the Great War.

Hugh Wolf conducted the St. Paul Chamber Orchestra, music by Maurice Ravel, Le Tombeau de Couperin. We will hear works by Wilhelm Stenhammer, and Aaron Copland will take us down to Mexico. That's after the break.

Higher, always upward. It's the general definition of the word excelsior. A great word. You even have to say it with a bit of zestfulness in your voice. Almost demands an exclamation point, right? It's the name of this symphonic overture by the Swedish composer Wilhelm Stenhammar.

Excelsior, a symphonic overture by Wilhelm Stenhammer. That was the Gothenburg Symphony Orchestra. And now we're off to Mexico with Aaron Copland.

0: Aaron Copland visited Mexico City in 1931 and found his way to a nightclub there, a place called El Salón México. And he fell in love with the place. His work performed there by the Dallas Symphony Orchestra. I'm Ward Jacobson. Thanks so much for listening.
1: 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And by Jacob's Pillow in the Berkshires, presenting dance performances by Youth America Grand Prix October 16th through 18th and Doug Varone and dancers October 23rd to 25th. 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

Well, as summer turns to fall, I have a question for you. Do you have a place you like to travel, like a certain destination you love or a memory you have, and a certain time of year you like to travel? Of course, there's music written about April in Paris, and I love Paris in the springtime, Venice in the summertime. But I love London in the fall. Maybe it's because that's when I first moved there, when I was really young and very much in love. Walking through St. James Park one evening with all the leaves turning. Well, we're going to go to London. I'm not so young and I'm not in love, but that's okay. It's a performance from the BBC Proms in 5 minutes.

The Farewell Waltz, number 9, L'Adieu, by Frédéric Chopin, and that was played by pianist Claudio Arrau. We're going to be off to the BBC Proms in less than a minute. I'm Lynn Warfel, and I welcome you. It is September 11th, the 25th anniversary of the World Trade Center disaster, and you know, we're going to be marking that with some beautiful performances coming up in this hour. I understand Yo-Yo Ma was on hand at Ground Zero and played some beautiful Bach, as he always does, and they read the names of the people who died in the attacks on the World Trade Center. So we're going to be marking that for sure right after this. This is a lovely tribute Edward Elgar did to his friends. The Enigma Variations, performed just recently, less than 2 weeks ago at the BBC Proms with the Berlin Philharmonic.

It was a popular performance, as it almost always is, but especially at the Royal Albert Hall during the proms, the 2026 BBC Proms, Elgar's Enigma Variations, the Berlin Philharmonic on hand that evening, led by Kirill Petrenko. Well, marking the 25th anniversary of 9/11, it's a performance by Vocis 8 of Edward Elgar's Lux Aeterna, Eternal Light, which you will recognize as the Nimrod Variation. Vocis 8 recorded this a couple of years back, paying their respect to the veterans who served in the First World War and all subsequent wars involving British and Commonwealth troops. And now we perform it, we hear them performing it to pay tribute to the 25th anniversary of 9/11.

Helen Hopekirk's music, born in Edinburgh, in Portobello, part of Edinburgh, right along the Firth of Forth, and she moved to Boston, where she lived and worked for most of her life after that. And speaking of Scotland, here's a Scots March with the Baltimore Consort.

0: Well, nobody knows who wrote it, but they know it was called A Scots March with an E on the end of March, and that was performed by the Baltimore Consort. I'm Lynn Warfel.
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This is a gorgeous work for violin that really captures the feeling of the 1881 poem by George Meredith, The Lark Ascending. And I love the last bars of it because it really sounds like a small bird, a songbird, like a lark, going up into the blue sky further and further until you just can't see him anymore. The Lark Ascending in about 5 minutes.

Spinning Song from On Wings of Song by Felix Mendelssohn, performed there by the Salzedo Harp Duo. More great music coming up. Don't go away. I'm Lynn Werfel. Welcome. It is September 11th. It is the 25th anniversary of 9/11, and we're going to be marking that in just a little bit. First, though, this work by Ralph Vaughan Williams. Now, his other loves, enthusiasms, including music, were poetry and the violin. He played violin as a boy and really said he preferred it to the piano, for which he said he never had great fondness. Pretty amazing. And his literary taste? Well, the English poets of the 19th and early 20th centuries. He loved Tennyson, and he loved Hardy and George Meredith. And this work, The Lark Ascending, is based on a Meredith poem. The original score is lost. We're not sure when he wrote it exactly. His wife Ursula, herself a poet, wrote that in The Lark Ascending, Vaughan Williams had, quote, taken a literary idea on which to build musical thought and made the violin both bird's song and its flight, which is the feeling you get. This is the daily download for today, too, by the way, so you can have it for free when you go to yourclassical.org. The Lark Ascending with Jennifer Pike and the Chamber Orchestra of New York.

I just think the ending of that is so understatedly and understated and brilliant. The lark ascending, capturing both the flight of the lark and the song of the lark in the music. Rayfon Williams' work with Jennifer Pike and the Chamber Orchestra of New York, led by Salvatore Di Vittorio. And you can have that for free. It's the daily download. Go to yourclassical.org and you can download it for free. Those downloads change every weekday and you can collect them. Well, it is indeed the 25th anniversary of 9/11. Many of us remember it as if it were a much shorter time frame than that. So we're going to mark that with this beautiful work by Arvo Pärt. Also his birthday today. This is Da Pacem Domine with Polyphony.

Give peace, O Lord, De Pacem Domine, by Arvo Pärt. His birthday today, also marking the 25th anniversary of 9/11. Stephen Layton leading Polyphony.

0: The Pastoral Suite by Lars Erik Larsson, a Swedish composer who did quite a lot for the Swedish Broadcasting Corporation in the 30s and 40s. That was his early work on Opus 19, the Pastoral Suite, with the Stockholm Sinfonietta, led by Jan Olof Vedin. Remember the Daily Download. 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I'm Lynn Werfel. Thank you so much.
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Sibelius was a little annoyed in a letter he wrote to his brother Christian after the premiere of his Karelia music. He said you couldn't hear a single note of the music. Everybody was on their feet, clapping and cheering. Could have been worse. It was a very popular thing. Sibelius knew it and made a suite out of some of the Karelia music coming up later.

It is a vintage recording of the Robert Shaw Chorale and the RCA Victor Symphony Orchestra led by Arthur Fiedler of America, My Country, Tis of Thee. I love that last verse. I think that's my favorite one. Long may our land be bright with freedom's holy light. I think that's the best verse. I don't know. Everybody has a favorite. Coming up, we're going to hear performances by Yo-Yo Ma, who was on hand at Ground Zero today in the observances of 9/11 and the 25th anniversary. We have a piece of music for that as well. Well, as Sibelius's music and a work that has a little something to do with another anniversary that happened on September 8th, Star Trek. Yeah. I'm Lynn Warfel. I welcome you. This is Sleepers Awake, in case at this point in your day you need a little jostle. Here it is. Of course, it's a really kind of peaceful piece, so it's not likely to jostle you. Box music played by the Burning River Brass.

Sleepers Awake, Bach's music with the Burning River Brass. Well, there's a connection here because today, the 25th anniversary of the 9/11 attacks, Yo-Yo Ma was on hand playing Bach at Ground Zero, and he was playing one of the Bach unaccompanied suites for cello as the names of the victims of the attacks were read. Here is Yo-Yo Ma playing a traditional tune, Give Us Peace, Dona Nobis Pacem.

This is music by Sibelius, the Karelia Suite, written for one of those student associations like he did for Finlandia. And at the opening, when they were playing the Karelia music, I guess, well, the students got a little raucous, which kind of annoyed Sibelius. He said you couldn't even hear the music. They were cheering so loudly. I think the Beatles had the same problem. Here is Sibelius's Karelia Suite.

Extremely popular, so much so that Sibelius made a suite out of his Corellia music, and that was it. The Atlanta Symphony, led by Yoel Levy.

Well, just recently was the 60th anniversary of Star Trek. I should know this, being a Trekkie. Shame on me. And it was John DeLancey's father who asked Richard Strauss to write an oboe concerto. John DeLancey, of course, in Star Trek The Next Generation, not the original series. And eventually Strauss complied and wrote this oboe concerto.

0: John Delancey, father of the actor of the same name and who played one of the great villains in Star Trek, Q. Anyway, the oboist father asked Richard Strauss at the end of World War II if he would write an oboe concerto, being an oboist as he was. And Strauss at first said, no, I won't. And then he did. But Delancey didn't get to give the premiere because he moved from one orchestra to another, I think from Pittsburgh to Philadelphia, and he didn't have seniority. And the contracts read that the senior player in the section could give premieres. So there you go. That was Gordon Hunt and the Berlin Radio.
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What is it that makes you fall in love with a certain piece of classical music? Or maybe four? I don't know what it was for me. Maybe it was being young, being in college, being in Chicago, and it was the bicentennial year, and the Berlin Philharmonic was in town. And somehow I got tickets for both nights, and I went by myself. And Herbert von Karajan was conducting all four Brahms symphonies, 1 and 3 on the first night, 2 and 4 on the second. I was entranced, went right out and bought the recording. The Symphony No. 3 coming up.

Music by Irene Britton Smith, Reminiscence, the simple title of that lovely work. The violinist was Don Dunigan Wone and the pianist Emily Phelps. There's more great music coming up. We've got some Mozart and a big Brahms symphony and more. So I hope you can stick around for a little while. Welcome. It's Friday. It's the 11th of September, and we have here an overture by Mozart, The Clemency of Titus, with the Zurich Opera House Orchestra.

The Clemency of Titus, La Clemenza di Tito, music by Mozart with the Zurich Opera House Orchestra, led by Nicholas Harnoncourt. The beautiful work by Augustine Barrios, Your Image is the title of it, and it's played by David Russell.

This is a symphony by Johannes Brahms, one of my favorites. I love all four of his symphonies. And he wrote this one 6 years after he completed his symphony number two. He was spending the summer of 1883 in Wiesbaden. But in between, in those 6 years, he'd also written some of his biggest and greatest works, including his violin concerto, a piano concerto, number two, that one was, the Tragic Overture and the Academic Festival Overture. So he wasn't just, you know, sitting around contemplating things. He was busy. This is his Symphony No. 3 in F with Marin Alsop and the London Philharmonic.

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0: This is a monster of a piano concerto that Beethoven premiered at a monster of a Beethoven concert just 3 days before Christmas 1808. On that occasion, he also gave the audience the Coriolan Overture, the Fourth Symphony. And a couple of other really big works as well. And he dedicated it to the Archduke Rudolf of Austria, who was a friend, a patron, and a student. Although, I believe, when this premiered, he would have been a teenager. The Piano Concerto No. 4, a little bit later on this hour. This is music by American composer Marion Bauer. She was born in 1882 and passed away in the summer of 1955. The prelude from her symphonic suite for strings.

The prelude of American composer Marion Bauer's Symphonic Suite for Strings, and it was performed by the Ambache Chamber Orchestra and Ensemble. I'm Lynn Werfel. I welcome you. It is September 11th, the 25th anniversary of 9/11, and a piece of music we have often played and often heard at times of national tragedy and mourning is Samuel Barber's Adagio for Strings.

Beethoven was nothing if not a genius at marketing himself. Not that he became all that wealthy from doing that, but he was very good at it. When this work had its first premiere, it was a private concert at the home of a prince who was a friend of Beethoven's. It was in March of 1807 when the Piano Concerto No. 4 was first performed, but it was privately. Yet at that time, he also premiered two other works he had just written, the Coriolan Overture and the Fourth Symphony. Now, the public premiere of this work was just before Christmas of 1808 in Vienna. He brought more new works in addition to the Piano Concerto No. 4, where he was the soloist. He brought the Choral Fantasy and the Fifth and the Sixth Symphonies. He wanted to make sure you heard his music. Here's the Piano Concerto No. 4 with the Montreal Symphony. The pianist is Till Fellner.

To Ireland we go. For 20th century composer Joan Trimble, Fionnuala Hunt leads the Irish Chamber Orchestra, the prelude to Joan's Suite for Strings.

Music from Ireland, 20th century Ireland, Joan Trimble's prelude to her Suite for Strings with the Irish Chamber Orchestra. Well, this is from a bit earlier in Ireland. It's called the Irish Dump. I think they're referring to the choreography, which there boggles the mind in and of itself. Anonymous origin, this Renaissance dance played by the Baltimore Consort.

0: The Irish Demp. I know. I just have that kind of mind. Anonymous origin, that was the Baltimore consort. People accent over it, it's the Irish Dumpe, but I don't think so. I'm Lynn Warfel.
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This is gorgeous music by Arvo Pärt, a setting of the Beatitudes. Blessed are they that mourn, for they shall be comforted. Blessed are the peacemakers, for they shall be called the children of God. Verses from the Beatitudes, especially welcome today, this 25th anniversary of September 11th. We are also fortunate that on a September 11th, 91 years ago, Arvo Pärt was born. Into a world of conflict was born a peacemaker, Arvo Pärt, on this date. We will mark the day with his music ahead on this September 11th, 2026.

It's called Peace by Jessie Montgomery. And it's about, she said, making peace with sadness, learning to observe sadness for the first time, not as a negative emotion, but as a necessary dynamic to the human experience. Clarinetist Anthony McGill and pianist Gloria Chen. Peace by Jessie Montgomery. Good afternoon. It's good to have you here for the music. I'm Tom Cran. Coming up, a setting of the Beatitudes by Arvo Pärt and Elgar, finding music in the air and simply taking what he needs for his serenade for strings. But right now, on this September 11th, the 25th anniversary of the September 11th attacks, about this by John Williams. It's called A Song for World Peace.

A song for world peace, as needed today as it was back on September 11th. John Williams rising to the occasion, Song for World Peace, and he was conducting, it was known as the Recording Arts Orchestra, West Coast Orchestra, sounding very good. Friday afternoon, the 11th of September, I'm Tom Cran, and on this date, the 11th of September, 1935, 91 years ago, Arvo Pärt was born, the Estonian composer, and this is his setting of the Beatitudes. Stephen Layton leads Polyphony.

from 1990 by Arvo Pärt, a setting of the Beatitudes for choir and organ. Performance there by Polyphony and Stephen Layton. And I think on this 25th anniversary of September 11th, two of the Beatitudes especially welcome today. Blessed are they that mourn, for they shall be comforted. And blessed are the peacemakers, for they shall be called the children of God. Arvo Pärt was born on September 11th, 1935. He's 91 years old today.

90s tomorrow. Sir Edward Elgar. Here is the Philharmonia Orchestra, Giuseppe Sinopoli, with the Serenade for Strings. Elgar said, "There is music in the air. I just take what I require."

The Serenade for Strings by Sir Edward Elgar, and the performance there by Giuseppe Sinopoli and the Philharmonia Orchestra. It is a Friday afternoon. It is the 11th of September, 2026. I'm Tom Cran. I'm glad you're here for the music. And this is the Los Angeles Guitar Quartet.

Ballet GQ Los Angeles Guitar Quartet with the sound of opera exploding. That's the way Monteverdi and his Toccata that begins Orfeo, that's the way it's been described, the sound of opera being invented. And that is worked into their Monteverdiana suite, a suite on themes by Monteverdi, including the Orfeo Toccata. 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

success. I've got music now by Johann Sebastian Bach for violin, played by Rachel Barton Pine, and Jory Vinicour playing the harpsichord. They're going to play a violin sonata by J.S. Bach, number 6 in G.

0: Rachel Barton Pine playing the violin, and Jory Vinicour, harpsichord. Nice long harpsichord solo in that Violin Sonata number 6 by Bob.
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I have an unlikely musical memory of 25 years ago today, September 11th, 2001. I was right here at the radio station playing music on the morning of September 11th, playing this. It sticks in my head to this day. After that morning of chaos and violence, a morning where we could barely believe what our eyes were seeing on TV, Ravel stopped me in my tracks. And I thought to myself, if Ravel could summon this beauty after his service in the Great War, then we would have beauty again.

This is the Composer's Datebook for September 11th. I'm John Burge. In 1886, a Czech patron of the arts named Josef Lavka had a chapel built at his summer residence at Lužany in Bohemia. And he asked his composer friend Antonín Dvořák to write a mass to dedicate it. As a devout Catholic, Dvořák was happy to oblige. Since the chapel was quite small, Dvořák wrote his mass in D major for just a quartet of soloists, small choir, and organ, and led the premiere performance there on today's date in 1887, with his wife Anna singing one of the solo parts. Dvořák told Lavka that he was grateful for the chance to write so intimate a piece. "Until now," wrote Dvořák, "I had only written sacred works of larger proportions, with considerable vocal and instrumental means at my disposal." Ironically, Dvořák's intimate Lužany Mass became popular as just such a large-scale work. At the request of his publisher, Dvořák orchestrated his Mass, and in that form it received its international premiere in 1893 at the immense Crystal Palace in London, performed by a huge chorus and large symphony orchestra. The published orchestrated version became extremely popular during Dvořák's lifetime, but his small-scale original was not even published until 1963. Composer's Datebook is produced by APM, American Public Media, in collaboration with the American Composers Forum, reminding you that all music was once new.

It was Joshua Bell playing with the Academy of St. Martin in the Fields, which he does now on such a regular basis and has for a decade or so, including here in Winona this past summer. One of the songs my mother taught me by Antonin Dvorak. Well, it is the 11th of September, 2026. 25 years ago today, the September 11th attacks on the Twin Towers in New York City, the Pentagon, and the crashing of a plane near Shanksville, Pennsylvania. We all, if we are old enough to remember it, can tell you where we were when we heard the news. And I think it's appropriate today for this piece by Gary Shocker, not written specifically for September 11th, but in memoriam, and it is the right mood, I think, for today. Julie Skolnick plays the flute here.

That's a piece by flutist and composer Gary Schocker, In Memoriam. We heard it played by flutist Julie Skolnick and Franziska Huhn playing the harp. On this Friday afternoon, as we remember September 11th, 25 years ago, well, I hope you've had a good week. I'm glad you've joined me for the music at the end of it. And let's listen to Schumann now, poet of the piano. And these are Butterflies, Papillon. Vladimir Ashkenazi performs.

There you go. Schumann. His set of piano pieces known as Papillon, or Butterflies. Vladimir Ashkenazy performing on this Friday afternoon.

La Pietà and violinist Angèle Dubois. What a wonderful world. What a wonderful arrangement of that standard. Think of Louis Armstrong. But that one actually give you a bit of a lump in the throat. Gorgeous stuff. Happy to bring it to you. Glad you're here to share it with me. Johannes Brahms now, this is from his Serenade No. 1, Royal Concertgebouw and Bernard Haitink.

Well, Johannes Brahms needn't have worried if he was up to writing a symphony. He writes that serenade. Very symphonic music, don't you think? He was worried about that first symphony. It came later. Royal Concertgebouw and Bernard Haitink conducting.

getting ready. This is a memory I have of September 11th, 25 years ago. I was right here on the air at the radio station in the morning, and once we realized what was going on, as we all were watching things unfold, we adjusted the music to make sure it was appropriate to the mood of the day as that changed. But one thing came up, and it just, well, it stopped me in my tracks, and even thinking about it, it's just amazing. Maurice Ravel, on September 11th, I'll never forget the healing power of this.

It's music that I played on the air 25 years ago today, that horrible morning of September 11th, chaotic and violent, and it made me realize that sometimes, almost all the time, we are resilient and we get through those times to something more beautiful, as Ravel did after the Great War and driving an ambulance and a munitions truck. It wasn't long before he gave us that. From the Piano Concerto by Maurice Ravel, Alisa de la Rocha, and the St. Louis Symphony and Leonard Slatkin.

0: It was Goethe, whom Mendelssohn knew, Goethe the German poet, who said, "A string quartet is for interesting people talking, and we benefit from their conversation." The Eroica Quartet demonstrating just that from the String Quartet No. 3 by Mendelssohn.
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All right, for your Friday afternoon, a long week, a grim anniversary today. You want to turn to something great, something nourishing, no doubt about it, something imperishable, something that speaks to us in so many ways, more ways than I can articulate here. And tell you what, some Beethoven greatness just ahead.

I'm Tom Crane. Stick around for the Beethoven. Earlier this morning, as they have done every year since 2001, there was a commemoration at the former World Trade Center Twin Towers site known as Ground Zero. And it was the annual tolling of the bells and the roll call of the names of those lost in the September 11th attack on the World Trade Center. And before all of that happened, Yo-Yo Ma played Bach.

You might recall the broadcaster Aaron Brown when one of the Twin Towers fell on live TV, who said, "There are no words." Well, there is Bach, played by Yo-Yo Ma, as he did this morning at the 25th anniversary commemoration of the September 11th attacks. He played that from the cello suite number 2. I'm Tom Cran. It's Friday afternoon. Welcome in. Tchaikovsky. Lush Tchaikovsky ahead. And then, if you like that, there's even lusher Rachmaninoff. But first, Polyphony and Stephen Leighton.

Grant us peace. Simple wish on this 25th anniversary of September 11th. I can't think of a better wish, invocation. Dona Nobis Pacem, grant us peace. By Carl Jenkins. Real nice setting of that. Stephen Layton and Polyphony. Tchaikovsky, from his Symmetrical Serenade for Strings, this is the last movement. David Zinman and the Netherlands Chamber Orchestra.

From the Serenade for Strings by Tchaikovsky. David Zinman and the Netherlands Chamber Orchestra with the finale from that lush and cheerful work. I'm glad you're here for the music. I'm Tom Cran, and in a moment we're going to bask in the Provençal sunshine.

Darius Mignot was from Provence, from Aix en Provence, and he basically mined the history of the region for some tunes. It was movie music, actually, and this suite for winds is called King René's Chimney. Now, what does that mean? Well, it was a sort of, I'd call it an idiom to basically stretch out and bask in the Provençal sunshine. Here's the Reykjavik Wind Quintet.

Darius Milhaud, ending that wind quintet, The Chimney of King Rene, with a part that always sounded to me like, mm-mm, good. That's why Campbell's Soup is mm-mm, good. That's a similarity. Maybe the Campbell's ad agency stole it. Reykjavik Wind Quintet. It's called King Rene's Chimney. And you heard it right here. This is sweeping, and it is vast, and it is valedictory. This is Rachmaninoff, the last of his symphonic dances, his last symphonic utterance from a man who had many. Netherlands Radio Philharmonic and Karina Kanalakis conducting.

Rachmaninoff telling us he is going to die. The Netherlands Radio Philharmonic and Carina Kanellakis with the last movement from his symphonic dances.

0: Beethoven, from the Violin Concerto, that's the finale. And we heard Janine Janssen, the soloist, with the German Chamber Philharmonic and Paavo Järvi conducting on this Friday afternoon, some great Beethoven. A reminder, if you want to know what we're up to here and what music we're playing, that sort of thing, yourclassical.org gives you all that information.
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Well, as we remember, the attacks of September 11th were focused on New York and Washington, but they reverberated around the world and in the mind of a composer and conductor on the prairie halfway across the country at Concordia College in Moorhead, Minnesota. So how do you respond to something so gigantic and horrible? Renee Clausen was given that task. He was commissioned to write this piece to perform in New York. He said he tried to capture the drama of and response to the attacks, and hopefully, he says, the themes of the piece are cleansing and hope. Memorial by Renee Clausen is ahead on this 25th anniversary of the September 11th attacks. I'm Tom Cran. I'm glad you've joined me for the music.

John Field's Nocturne number 3. I'm Tom Krantz. Stay with me. We will start on a perfect, clear September morning 25 years ago, and we will remember the events of September 11th and hopefully heal from them in some ways, too. That's the intention of René Clausen, the composer and longtime choral conductor. We're going to hear his memorial inspired by September 11th coming up. We will also welcome the Jewish New Year 5787, which begins this evening. It's all on the way. This is Handel.

will enable us to continue in the future. Renee Clausen at Concordia College in Moorhead, Minnesota, was asked to write a piece responding to September 11th. He starts us on a September morning, takes us through the attack, prayers, and then petitions, ending with the Kyrie eleison, Lord, have mercy. The Concordia Choir of Concordia College in Moorhead, conducted by the composer on this 25th anniversary of September 11th, 2001.

Renee Clausen said about that music, hopefully the themes of the piece are cleansing and hope. We just heard Memorial by Renee Clausen, written in response to the September 11th attacks. It was actually first performed in 2003. We heard the Concordia Choir of Concordia College in Moorhead, Minnesota, the orchestra there, and baritone soloist Peter Halverson, all under the direction of the composer.

We will welcome the Jewish New Year 5787, which begins tonight with this by Paul Schoenfeld. This is his Achat Sha'alti. One thing I ask of Adonai, this I seek, to dwell in the house of God all the days of my life.

Paul Schoenfeld's music, inspired by the 27th Psalm, One Thing I Ask of Adonai, to dwell in the house of God all the days of my life. Achat Sha'alti, 4, Rosh Hashanah. Carol Winsentz played the flute, Paul Schoenfeld, the composer, at the piano.

0: The Little Serenade by Lars Eric Larsen.
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The fellow who wrote this was the pianist for the jazz drummer Max Roach. And he also arranged music for Harry Belafonte and Marvin Gaye. Coleridge Taylor Perkinson wrote for TV, film, and dance as well, and he composed classical music like this sinfonietta. It comes your way later this hour.

Jean Sibelius composed his valse Triste for a play that was written by his brother-in-law called Death. And even though it's one of six pieces that he wrote for the play, it's far better known today as a standalone piece. Here's the Orpheus Chamber Orchestra.